Wow. Yes, Dance of the Zinfandels from the album Love is a Temporary Madness, the Vanessa Parikh Orchestra. Some of Australia's best jazz players are with Vanessa Parikh as a composer and arranger. The pianist was Andrea Keller, tenor sax player Jamie Earlers, the alto sax Bernard Alexander, Matt Jodrell, trumpet. That wonderful drum solo towards the end was Ben Vanderhall from West Australia. And Julian Wilson also joined her on tenor sax, as well as others. Vanessa Parikh. The world was saddened to learn just on the 1st of September of the death of the American jazz singer Cassandra Wilson. In 2014, her last album was a tribute to Billie Holiday, and she sang a range of Billie's numbers. Let's listen to

Well, what did you think of that? Cassandra Wilson in 2014 with Coming Forth by Day is the name of the album, and the explanation in the liner notes, the idea behind the album was to make not traditional covers of Billie Holiday songs. Billie had represented her songs more than beautifully. What we set out to do was to dig deep into the lyrics and the meaning behind why they were written. That last song was Don't Explain, written by Billie Holiday and Arthur Herzog Jr. Elsewhere, I've done a tribute to Cassandra Wilson, and there's two pieces to remember her by. Gave a lot of pleasure for a long time, from 1985. Rest in peace, dear lady. And now back to big bands. This is James Morrison, a great fan of the big band Liechtenstein. Benno Marxer did a 40-piece band out of Liechtenstein, getting musicians from France, Austria, Germany, and James Morrison. And for the 30th anniversary concert in the 3rd of November 2013, here is James with the big band and All of Me.

The Liechtenstein Big Band with James Morrison and the 1931 number by Gerald Marx and Seymour Simons, All of Me. The band was so big and the audience so big that they had to move from Liechtenstein to Ambach in Bavaria to accommodate the 30th anniversary concert of Big Band Liechtenstein. The arranger and conductor, Benno Marxer. And here is the Cole Porter tune from 1944, I Love You.

James Morrison getting the last note up in the stratosphere as usual. From 1944, Cole Porter's and the movie A Mexican Hayride, the beautiful tune I Love You. The big band Liechtenstein with Benno Marxer arranging and conducting, and James Morrison featuring.

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1: Returning to Big Band Liechtenstein's 30th anniversary with James Morrison, we listen to James now playing flugelhorn. And the beautiful tune by Jerome Kern from the 1933 movie Roberta. Oh, I've watched that many times over the years. And the beautiful tune, Yesterday's.

Oh, that's so beautiful. Yeah, not only a beautiful tune, but a great arrangement of yesterday's the big band Liechtenstein from their 30th anniversary concert of 2013, featuring James Morris on that track with the flugelhorn. Back in time now to 1957-58 to listen to the music of Gil Evans. Gil Evans composed and arranged music for Miles Davis to great acclaim, and we're going to hear one of those shortly. But here he is with his 10-piece orchestra from 1957, and the Cole Porter tune again from 1935 from the show Jubilee, Just One of Those Things.

Gil Evans arranging Cole Porter's Just One of Those Things, the lovely trumpet work of Louis Mucci. And the drums were Nick Stabilis, Steve Lacey, soprano sax, and Jimmy Cleveland, trombone, amongst that 10. From the 10th of October, 1957. And here is If You Could See Me Now.

If You Could See Me Now by Todd Dameron, Gil Evans and the 10-piece orchestra. Again, Louis Mucci, trumpet. Nice work. Earlier today, we played St. Louis Blues, but I just happened to have from Gil Evans' album of 1958, New Bottle, Old Wine, with Gil Evans and his orchestra introducing Miles Davis on natural trumpet. This is before Miles discovered the Harmon mute, which gave him that distinctive sound. St. Louis Blues from 1958 with Miles Davis.

right to the end. St. Louis Blues. Gil Evans and his orchestra with Miles Davis on natural trumpet. Gil Evans also had a lot of work with Cannonball Adderley on alto sax, bringing him on. And I can't resist, also from New Bottle Old Wine, his version with Cannonball Adderley of Thelonious Monk's Round Midnight.

Gillivan's piano with his orchestra, with wonderful lineup, Cannonball Adderley, alto, sax, the trumpet, four trumpets, Johnny Coles and Louis Mucci amongst them. The trombone line was Julius Watkins and Joe Bennett amongst the four. Harvey Phillips, tuba, and Jerry Sanfino did most of the reed work. Art Blakey, the drummer. New Bottle, Old Wine, and Round Midnight. We turn to a lovely young singer with a debut album in 2023. I've been playing a lot of this lady on my jazz show on Sunday nights, Kate Courtum, 24 when she recorded her album, debut album, called Good Woman. She's a graduate of Juilliard School of Music, as well as the University of Miami's Frost School of Music. A master's degree from Juilliard. Played musical instruments, but then started to sing and fell in love with singing. From the album Good Woman, here is Pretty Eyed Baby.

that girl can really swing. Kate Courtum from her album Good Woman. Pretty Hard Baby. Now, a beautiful tune by Johnny Mandel from 1977 with Dave Frischberg, brilliant lyricist, putting the words, and this is a lovely number called You Are There.

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Kate Courtham. Now, in January this year, she released her second album called Wild Woman Tells All. And from the show On the Town, the music of Leonard Bernstein, Lucky to Be Me.

beautifully done by Kate Corum, with fantastic backing from the pianist Tyler Henderson. Lucky to Be Me by Leonard Bernstein from the show On the Town. And now Richard Rodgers and Pro Hart. No, not Pro Hart. Lorenz Hart. From the show Pal Joey from 1940, Kate Corum sings Bewitched, Bothered and Bewildered. And just adding to her credentials, she won the 2025 14th Annual Sarah Vaughan International Jazz Vocal Competition. 200 singers from around the world, and Kate Corum came number one. Bewitched, Bothered and Bewildered.

he is cold, and I agree. He can laugh

Beautifully done by Kate Courtham and Tyler Henderson on piano, with Bewitched, Bothered and Bewildered by Rodgers and Hart from Pal Joey of 1940. But what a great song. We're now returning to Australia to listen to the Australian Army Band Corps. The Australian Defence Force is the biggest employer of musicians in Australia. Yes, you didn't know that, but now you do. Bands in Canberra at the Military College, Kapooka, Melbourne, and Sydney. From the Australian Army Band in Kapooka, we hear the tune Birdland, and James Morrison decided to join the Army just for the show. David Phillips on guitar as well. It highlights the Australian Army Band Corps.

And as they fade out of Birdland and James Morrison, the Australian Army Band Corps from Kapooka, with James Morrison and the tune Birdland.

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1: 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And the vocalists are Captain Craig Johnson and musician Susan Waterman, and the RMC Big Band.

The Cheeky Lyrics and the Royal Military College Big Band at Duntroon with Please Don't Talk About Me When I'm Gone. And now, George Goller's orchestra, the wonderful guitarist and longtime companion of Don Burrows, in 1986 had his own big band, and here is Lush Life.

Well, very nicely done, George Goller Orchestra playing Duke Ellington from 1986. And now as a tribute to Billie Holiday and Cassandra Wilson, we play three tunes of Billie Holiday's The Man I Love, The Way You Look Tonight, and Billie's Blues.

Well, Billie Holiday, life becomes art, art becomes life. Yes, she always picked the wrong man. Billie's Blues, I Love My Man. This is James Dalgleish. I hope you've enjoyed my selections and enjoyed swing and big bands. And we go out with the George Goller Orchestra playing Ellington Mood Indigo.

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1: Palm. 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

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And there's Bernie laying on the couch drinking a beer and chewing. No, not chewing, popping. 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And he did. So I took the shotgun off the wall and I fired two warning shots into his head.

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0: 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And in storms my husband, Wilbur, in a jealous rage. 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He was crazy and he kept on screaming, "You've been screwing the milkman!" 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
1: Not guilty.
2: My sister Veronica and I did this double act, and my husband Charlie traveled around with us. Now, for the last number in our act, we had these 20 acrobatic tricks in a row. Like 1, 2, 3, 4, 5 split, spread eagles, flip-flops, backflips, one right after the other. Well, this one night we were in Cicero. The three of us sitting up in a hotel room, boozing, having a few laughs, and we ran out of ice, so I went out to get some. I come back, open the door, and there is Veronica and Charlie doing number 17, the spread eagle. Oh, I was in such a state of shock, I completely blacked out. I can't remember a thing. It wasn't until later when I was washing the blood off my hands I even knew they were dead.

He was a real artistic guy, sensitive, a painter, but he was troubled. He was always trying to find himself. He'd go out every night looking for himself. And on the way he found Ruth, Gladys, Rosemary, and Irving. I guess you could say we broke up because of artistic differences. He saw himself as alive. I saw him dead.

as one sometimes is in trances, to a height that few can scale, save by long and weary dances, surely never had a male. Under such like circumstances, so adventurous a tale, which may rank with most romances,

Hello, Ross Sadler. Welcome to this edition of the Bandstand Collection. Look up a dictionary and you'll find that to trip the light fantastic is to dance nimbly or lightly, or to move in a pattern to musical accompaniment. It's often used in a humorous vein, they say. So I'd like to present a program entitled Brassing the Light Fantastic. Where better to start than with Julius Fučík and his fantastic march? It's going to be played for us by the Prague Castle Band.

We're going to hear two lively hunting pieces now for French horns, and these are played by members of Collegium Musicum Pragense.

Let's continue our light fantastic with the samba tune Zambezi, which was written in the 1940s by Nico Carstens. Derek Broadbent has made his own arrangement for brass band, and taking up the challenge, we have the Brighouse and Rastrick Band.

How could we trip the light fantastic without hearing Dixie? And this is played by the Royal Symphonic Band of the Belgian Guides.

with a theme of light fantastic, arrangements are the name of the game. Wolfgang Amadeus Mozart couldn't help poking fun at wannabe composers, and he did so in his musical joke. Well, a little bit of upbeat horsey tempo sees the band of the Royal Corps of Transport with Horse of the Year show.

From Russia, we journey to Italy for Napoli, a fantasy on Funiculi Funicular by one Hermann Bellsted. Philip McCann is the cornet soloist with the Black Dyke Mills Band.

You're listening to the Bandstand Collection, and our program today is Brassing the Light Fantastic. Let's stay in Italy for La Danza, also known as the Tarantella Napoletana, from Le Soiree Musicale by Rossini. And this will be played by the Fairy Band.

The tarantella may be the most famous of all Italian dances, but there are no prizes for guessing the most famous of French dances, the can-can. Let's welcome back the Black Dyke Mills Band.

It's some time in these programs since we've heard any of the compositions of the Czech bandmaster František Komoch. He wrote a piece entitled The Engine, and here it is in the hands of the Czech Philharmonic Low Brass.

The low brass section of the Czech Philharmonic Orchestra brought to an end this edition of the Bandstand Collection with the engine by František Kmoch.

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0: Oh, Billy, I figure if I'm sensational in court, I could get things moving again. I've been thinking a lot about my trial. Look, couldn't I just show you what I thought I might do on the witness stand?
1: Go ahead.
0: Good. Hit it! When I got on the stand, I thought I'd take a peek at the jury. And then I'd cross my legs like this, you know.
2: When Velma takes the stand.
0: Then, when Harrison cross-examines me, I thought I'd give him this. And if he yells at me, I thought I'd tremble like this. Oh, no!

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Herrschaften, nur hübsch gemütlich, mit der Ruhe.

music by Kenneth J. Alford, born in London in 1881, and he died in Reigate in Surrey in 1945. And that was one of his best marches, called The Standard of St. George. It was played by the Australian Army Band of the 3rd Military District, conducted by Captain Barry Bignell. I wonder if you saw a film called, it was a very violent war film called Apocalypse Now. And at one scene there was a flight of helicopters looking very menacing, and the music in the background was an arrangement of Wagner's Ride of the Valkyries.

an arrangement of The Bride of the Valkyries from the opera Die Walküre by Wagner. It was used in the film Apocalypse Now, and it was played by the band of the Parachute Regiment. Something a little more classical. And this is The Great Gate of Kiev, from Pictures at an Exhibition by Mussorgsky, played by the band of Her Majesty's Royal Marines.

The Great Gate of Kiev, and that's from Pictures at an Exhibition, the great finale, music of Mussorgsky, and played by the band of Her Majesty's Royal Marines. Our next composer is John Philip Sousa. We have two of his more or less lesser-known marches, The Fairest of the Fair and The Belle of Chicago, played by the band of the Royal Corps of Transport.

great annual concerts given by the Queensland Light Opera Company. And this one, I think they were with the Northern Command Band, conducted by Captain Ron Taylor, and they included the Battle Hymn of the Republic.

the Battle Hymn of the Republic, with the quartet of Russell Fitzpatrick, Brian Sewell, George Tom and Bill Cronk, with the Queensland Light Opera Company and the Northern Command Band, all conducted by Captain Ron Taylor in 1973.

The Procession of the Nobles from Milada by Rimsky-Korsakov. It was played by the Lucknow Band, the Prince of Wales Division.

In this piece by Supé, he combines melodies from Austria and Hungary, symbolising the Habsburg monarchy of 1867, which brought together the two nations of Austria and Hungary. In the Austrian corner, so to speak, is Joseph Haydn's Kaiserlied, and in the Hungarian, the Rákóczi March. It's called the Victory of the Austrian People's Anthem.

The Victory of the Austrian People's Anthem, composed by Suppe and played by the Slovak State Philharmonic Orchestra, conducted by Christian Polak. A distant cousin of Suppe's was Gaetano Donizetti, and they met in Vienna when the Italian master was imperial and royal court composer. Donizetti was encouraging about Suppe's early works, whereupon Suppe was quick to claim that he shared his uncle's, as he called him, ease and speed in composition. An ambitious claim, as Donizetti was unbelievably fast. In 25 years, he composed over 60 operas. It took him just 11 days to write his opera, Don Pasquale, which was not only a spectacular success at its premiere in Paris, but went on to be performed throughout Europe and overseas. Don Pasquale is about a shrewd young woman called Norina, who leads an elderly uncle on in a sham marriage, only to finish up with the nephew, with whom she apparently lives happily ever after. Here is Norina singing, "I too have mastered the noble art of conquering men."

from Donizetti's opera Don Pasquale, soprano Annalisa Rothenberger, singing about the sweet art of getting the better of men. The Dresden Staatskapelle was conducted by Siegfried Kurz. In Italy, every small community worth its salt has its own brass band, known as the Banda. And through the Banda, those who, for whatever reason, never go to the theatre, are introduced to first-class stage melodies. Before the onslaught of mass media, the local brass band had an essential role in the culture of the country. Here's just a taste of how good a banda can be.

from southeast Italy. That was an ensemble known simply as La Banda. And they played the famous aria Nessun Dorma, or None Shall Sleep, from Puccini's opera Turandot. The conductor was Michele Di Pupo. 35 years after the death of Johann Strauss the Elder, a handful of Strauss' half-forgotten melodies provided sufficient material for a brand new Strauss operetta. The authors of the operetta had waited until the term of copyright ran out and then used original Strauss melodies to create an operetta inspired by Fanny Elssler, a famous dancer. The production was staged at Berlin's Deutsches Theater and, although well received, was not as successful as its instigators had hoped. The waltz song of the heroine is the only one which really caught the public imagination.

from the operetta called The Dancer Fanny Elssler. That was Lucia Popp singing about the delights of being out and about in Sievering, a pretty little wine village which is now an outer suburb of Vienna. In 1830, inspired by the suburban railway system, the senior Strauss introduced his Tivoli Rutsch Waltz, in which you might be able to hear the carriages rolling over the bumpy tracks.

One of the most popular overtures in the repertoire, The Barber of Seville, was not actually composed for Rossini's masterpiece. It was a half-forgotten work he'd written some time earlier. And when he ran out of time on his new opera, he dusted off the old overture and added it to the new score, which gave it another chance to catch on with new audiences. And catch on, it certainly did.

0: the overture to the Barber of Seville by Rossini was played by the London Classical Players, conducted by Roger Norrington. Rossini was sometimes referred to during his lifetime as Monsieur Crescendo, which was a backhanded compliment on his skill at creating suspense and anticipation in an audience by gradually building up the volume before the actual opera got underway. It didn't quite come off, though, on the first night of the Barber of Seville in Rome in 1816. The show was greeted with boos and hissing. Rossini, though, was not a man to let a little thing like a bad audience get him down. When the singers rushed around to Rossini's house after the first performance, intending to comfort the maestro and give him courage to carry on, they found him fast asleep. His nonchalance proved to be fully justified. The second night audience was better, and by the third performance, the Barber of Seville was well on the way to becoming the great success it has remained ever since. Another premiere that didn't seem very promising was Franz Lehár's Merry Widow. Lehár thought the show might run for 40 performances, 50 at the most, and how wrong he was. Here's the marching song of the men, with that age-old complaint about how difficult it is to understand women.
1: Noch schlagen die Witwe.
2: Ich bin dazu bereit.
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4: Die Weiber, und der Handel, meine Sophia, da gibt's einen Filz. Die Weiber, was die

Women from The Merry Widow by Franz Lehár. Monteverdi Choir and the Vienna Philharmonic Orchestra, conducted by John Elliott Gardner. Lehár's Berlin counterpart, Paul Linke, composed congratulatory serenades for all sorts of occasions. The birthday serenade we're about to hear was dedicated to a Prussian crown prince and is played by the Cologne Salon Orchestra.

A Birthday Serenade for a Prince by Linka, and was played by the Cologne Salon Orchestra. Niko Dostal, who was born in 1895, succeeded in reviving the popularity of operetta and imbuing the form with a new freshness and drive. He spent many years arranging and orchestrating the popular hits and operetta melodies of other composers. But those years gave him a fine sense of style and form, which he demonstrated admirably in 1933, when he was nearly 40, in his operetta Plivia, which was a resounding success, followed by a whole string of successes. Dostal was no longer the diligent arranger working away behind the scenes. He was now a composer in his own right and enjoyed the limelight. This is a selection from his Hungarian Wedding, based on an original Hungarian tale. The Philomania Hungarica accompanies Anton Derrida, who sings longingly about his fairy tale dream of love.

And that was A Dream of Love from the operetta The Hungarian Wedding by Dostal, Anton Dorida and the Philharmonia Hungarica. We turn now from a lovesick tenor to a cuckoo. One of Johann Strauss the Younger's most famous polkas is in Krapfenwaldl, composed in 1869, and dedicated to one of his audiences in Pavlovsk during one of his tours of Russia. The polka was originally called Im Pavlovskwald, in the Pavlovsk forest. But back in Vienna the following year, in 1870, he needed a new dance composition, so he recycled the Pavlovsk polka into the Krapfenwaldl polka, in honour of a popular wine tavern in the countryside outside Vienna,

in Krapfenwaldl, a French polka, opus 336 by Johann Strauss the Younger. And it was played by the Vienna Philharmonic Orchestra, conducted by Willy Boskovsky.

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How much trouble? 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

0: for the heart of Saturday night.
1: Welcome, everybody, to Saturday Night, the very heart of it. And for the next 2 hours, right up until midnight, I'll be playing some jazz and some blues and little surprises like this. My name is Rob.

0: in some secluded rendezvous.
1: Whoopee! Yay!
0: That overlooks the avenue. With someone sharing a delightful chat of this and that and cocktails for two. As we enjoy a cigarette to some exquisite chansonette. Two hands up.

Spike Jones opening up the show tonight from his little Bo Peep has lost her Jeep collection. Spike Jones was in the advertising trade and he realised he was very, very good at writing send-ups of songs that were selling millions. Here's a lady who didn't need to send up anybody. She recorded for Chess Records and then later for Arista. She is a soul singer, a blues singer, a funk singer. She is the star of many a biography. This is the best album that she ever did. This is Etta James on Saturday Night.

0: Yes, even in her shoes, she's got the lovesick blues. This is from her Deep in the Heart album, which was produced by Atlantic honcho Jerry Wexler, who has a wonderful, wonderful ear. And it features, as I said, Larry Carlton and Cornell Dupree, amongst others. She really knows how to get some great people into the studio. And I'll be playing a few of her tracks this evening, because when you cut her up with Spike Jones, you get a spicy little night. Here's one of Spike's funnier tunes.
1: Now he was a sawmill proprietor, and she a fair maid yet unkissed. One evening he winked his glass eye at her, but she said, nay, nay, sir, desist. So he dragged her in.

0: matter, stood there with a sinister sneer. 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
1: Oh, someone please save

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And then out of the blue, Ella Fitzgerald.

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Lessons in life from a young Ella Fitzgerald. Ain't what you swing, it's the way that you swing it. Look out for that ham. 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

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Bless my soul. That's called Strange Man. Now, this next track from Ella, Sugar on the Floor, you may remember a gal called Kiki D. She was a great friend of Elton John's. And she wrote a pop song that sold 8 squillion. She's a very, very great soul and blues singer. And I think this is one of the really strong songs on the album. It's called Sugar on the Floor.

written by Kiki D, the English gal, and featuring on bass the great Chuck Rainey, Feel Like Sugar on the Floor. Remember at school it was like or as for a simile. Well, I think that's a pretty cool simile. Now, I want to mention the track that's coming up after this one. Sometimes it's called Blind Girl Blues. Sometimes it's called I'd Rather Go Blind, and variations on that. There have been a number of covers or versions that the great Etta James has done. None finer than the one you're going to hear in a minute. But first, almost as cool, try this for a Saturday night. The Sweet Touch of Love, Etta James on MBS Light Digital.

If you've just joined us this Saturday night, last two tracks, three tracks, Etta James from probably one of her greatest albums, Deep in the Night. Now, Etta goes right back to the 50s with Roll With Me, Henry. And At Last, which Lou Rawls covered, was also a big hit for Etta James. She's done 46 albums, and she does funk and a little bit of R&B. But now I'm coming to something rather special. When I had a pristine copy of this, I still do. I apologise for any little crackles, but I always turn the light off. Because I think this is the most extraordinary, if you've got a soul, this is one of those just extraordinary songs. Jerry Wexler seems to, I found out that Jerry Wexler said he only had to do it three times, there were three takes, and they decided that they would call it Blind Girl. You may know it by a different name, irrespective, it's just a fabulous, what do we call it, a blues song? Let's call it a blues song.

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And the lyrics are extraordinary. Every time I hear that lyric, and I just don't want to be free. Have you ever been in love like that?

0: 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I hear your name,
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0: and I'm aflame. Aflame with such a burning desire.
2: How old are you?
0: Your kiss can put off a fire.

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Just don't know where we'd move it to. That old Black Magic, Spike. Good on you, Spike Jones, on Saturday night.

Hokey Carmichael's Georgia on my mind, as performed by Andy Cowan from his After the Rain collection. Now, we lost Mark Kennedy a few months ago, and it was very moving for me to see that in the English magazines, music magazines, in the Obits, or Then and Now, I think they call them, Mark was always mentioned as a stalwart of Australian music. And on Georgia, he played drums and percussion. He was a really tasty drummer. Andy Cowan did vocals there, guitar, and also the string arrangements. And there's another fella here, wonderful, wonderful saxophonist, Jimmy Sloggett. So Jimmy and Mark are both on that. And Janet Jerry, G-E-R-I, on backing vocals. There are some wonderful, wonderful tracks, but I would like to play another track that features the great Mark Kennedy. And he does a fantastic job. That is Make You Feel My Love. You're listening to Saturday Night on MBS Light Digital.

Between the Devil and the Deep Blue Sea, a song written, a tune written by John Denman and the great Harold Arlen. That's John Denman and Buddy DeFranco on Saturday night.

I certainly hope you enjoyed that selection, particularly Between the Devil and the Deep Blue Sea, the Harold Arlen tune. It's fabulous. We have a new artist. I'm going to play the track now. It says, from the article I'm reading, and I'm always trying to look up new people for you. This guy, Jeff Parker, he's a New Yorker who came across to California, and he worked with a band called Tortoise, which I think some of you may have heard about, as well as having a couple of solo albums. And Jeff Parker and the ETA IV Tet, The Way Out of Easing. Here he is now.

that bass is just hypnotizing, is it not? Jeff Parker, ETA, IV Tet, like swimwear. And I'll read you just a little bit about Jeff to get some sort of idea where he's coming from. The group that he plays with is joined by drummer Jay Bellarose, bassist Anne Buttross, and saxophonist Josh Johnson. They started playing together in 2016 in near a place called Highland Park, near ETA, which is apparently a geographical location, after the Enfield Tennis Academy in David Foster Wallace's Infinite Jest. ETA was just a narrow neighbourhood oyster spot. There you go, an oyster spot. But when the quartet's regular Monday night jazz residency shifted from traditional standards into improvised originals, the one we just heard, for example, the place followed suit and morphed into something else too. He says, as soon as that happened, it became a music venue. Or as Bellarose says that, people were lining up outside the door. It started to be a little bit of a movement. The quartet released two acclaimed live albums, 2022's Mondays at the Enfield Tennis Academy and 2024's The Way Out of Easy. I've heard The Way Out of Easy and I recommend it. Capturing the imagination, it says here, of discerning fans like Red Hot Chili Peppers bassist Flea, and we've played some of his stuff, haven't we? The LA local has recently recruited Parker, Buttross and Johnson to play on his own trumpet-led jazz record, Honora. I just love the way Jeff works with mood and atmosphere, says Flea. They're getting a bit ahead of ourselves, or we're rather ahead of them, because we've already heard it, haven't we?

Kristen's own, Brisbane's own, Kristen Berardi, or at least when I last looked at it. She's from Kumala, which is a small country town, 45 kilometres south of Mackay. And she's been amazing. She's one of the first calls for jazz concerts and festivals. It says here, took out first prize in the Montreux Jazz Festival's International Vocal Competition in 2026. I remember playing an album that she did with the great James Sherlock, and this is a few years ago, on this particular program. None of this stuff disappoints. It's very cool. And she says that she couldn't believe how lucky she was that the musicians whom she wanted, that is, Steve Newcomb, James Sherlock, the aforementioned James Sherlock, Julian Wilson on tenor sax, and Sam Enning, just happened to be available at the time that she wanted to do this album through ABC Jazz Tracks. It's called Where and When. I'm going to play two more tracks. First of all, beautiful, beautiful track. And I think what she would probably say about having that lineup, cool, baby.

Yeah, cool baby. Cool baby indeed for Kristen Berardi from a little town south of Mackay. She supported Al Jarreau and George Benson at the 2007 Montreux Jazz Festival. She's taught all around this country, including at ANU. Now, she moved to Sydney in 2005. You get the picture. She's just classy. And to prove it, here is a wonderful song that she wrote herself.

Very much a favourite amongst a few people that I know, and from the essential Miles Davis limited edition in a silent way. If you like your Miles this evening, we'll also be hearing a little bit from the Miles Davis All-Stars with Percy Heath and Kenny Clark, and who else we got? Horace Silver and JJ Johnson. You're listening to Saturday Night. Oh, here's some good stuff.

song that we've played Jeff Buckley's version of a couple of times over the years, Lilac Wine. And we also heard Careless Love, and that's Eartha Kitt, the great Eartha Kitt. So I thought we might have one more Eartha Kitt track, because she is so wonderful. Let's do it. It's Saturday night. Let's fall in love.

Let's. Yeah, she was born in South Carolina, right back in 1928. But as soon as she could, it says here, when she was very young, she moved to Harlem in New York, and she had big, big, big plans. She joined a dance company. And it says here, with several hit singles under her belt, films, TV and theatre appearances, Aretha Kitt's career is almost unsurpassable for its diversity and longevity. I'd go along with that. Every time I hear her voice, I think, here's a bit of fun.

Now, some might have thought that that was an unlikely coupling. It's from Stardust, the great American songbook featuring Rod the Mod Stewart, but of also the fabulous Dolly Parton. And God, wasn't she marvellous?

That's the Miles Davis All Stars and Blue and Boogie, and they feature JJ Johnson, Lucky Thompson, as I said before, Kenny Clark, and Horace Silver, amongst others. Make sure you get home before midnight. You know what they say about pumpkins and everything. And I'll see you next week. Tonight we go out with

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Till we come face to face, he knows his way in the dark.

Hello, Ross Sadler. Thanks for having joined us for this edition of Vienna and Beyond. Whenever we go to the theatre, we invariably really go to see the big-name performances. Now, there's no doubt about who's the real star in Donizetti's Lucia di Lammermoor. Yet, the mad scene aside, Donizetti does manage to scratch together a very fine sextet, which is a highlight. Okay, there's Lucia, her lover, and her evil brother, but there must be three other singers as well. How often do we walk away from a performance of Swan Lake saying above all else how good the characters who performed the Spanish dance were? And yet, there are instances in which these secondary characters take on a special importance. I'd like to explore some of these today in a program entitled How Minor is a Minor Character. Now, a good place to start is Karl Maria von Weber and his final opera, Oberon. So if you go to see a performance or listen to a recording of this opera, you quickly realize that Rezia and Huon, and not Oberon, are the principal characters. Yet the opera is named after Oberon. I wonder how many people would go along to see Johann Strauss's Frank the Jailer, or Prokofiev's Juliet's Nurse. At any rate, here is the Oberon Overture with the Orchestra Révolutionnaire et Romantique conducted by Sir John Eliot Gardner.

Now, as you'd be aware from all this, the world of opera has many minor characters, but they're generally there for a reason. In the first act of Der Rosenkavalier, the Marschallin is confronted by a horde of what we might term service providers today. These include some hopefuls, and amongst them is an Italian tenor. He sings an aria, but gets drowned out by Baron Ox. But like a real trooper, the tenor gets going again. But we never hear from the tenor again in the rest of the opera. I guess he didn't get the job. All the same, this cameo role is one which has attracted some of the finest tenors of all time. Luciano Pavarotti, Nikolai Gedda, Jonas Kaufmann, even the young Mario Lanza made a very respectable recording of it. On this Dresden State Opera set from Before the Wall Came Down, we have the Yugoslav tenor Rudolf Frankel. When you hear the quality of Mr. Frankel's performance, I think you'll agree that that wall has a lot to answer for.

You're listening to Vienna and Beyond. Our program today is entitled How Minor is a Minor Character. We're looking at whether we should overlook some of the minor characters in stage works, as we're inclined to do. Let's move on to Beethoven's Fidelio. Here we find Rocco the jailer and his daughter, along with her hanger-on, Iachino. They may all be minor characters as regards the real story, but nevertheless, if Leonora, alias Fidelio, hadn't been able to worm her way into Rocco's employ, her chances of saving Florestan would have been zero. Too bad that his daughter, Marcellina, really believes Fidelio to be a man, and that her boyfriend, Iachino, gets jealous. Because this program is entitled Vienna and Beyond, let's go back to that magic cast which reopened the Vienna State Opera House in 1955 after the war. Marta Mörtel as Leonora, Gottlob Frick as Rocco, Sena Jordanats as Marcellina, and Rudolf Schock as Iachino. Who could blame Beethoven for writing a quartet for all of them? All except Leonora are minor, but Beethoven's quartet certainly isn't.

In case you get the wrong idea, of course, when we go to the ballet, we certainly do want to see the divertissement folk put up a good show, although they may not be the overall stars. So let's go to the divertissements of Act 2 of Glazunov's Ballet Raymonda to hear the grand Spanish dance. Yevgeny Svetlanov conducts the Bolshoi Theatre Orchestra.

In the world of operetta, there are plenty of minor characters who play a major part. For example, in Johann Strauss's The Gypsy Baron, we find an old gypsy woman named Chypra, along with the hero Baron Kai and his gypsy girlfriend Safi. They've all spent the night in the ruins of an old castle. But Chypra has had a dream about the location of the treasure, which is said to be buried there. The three decide to look in the place she has dreamed of, and what do they find but the treasure? They all celebrate with the so-called treasure waltz, which is better known in an orchestral form. But for today, we have Elisabeth Schertl as Chypra, Rudolf Schock as Baron Kai, and Erzsébet Házy as Safi.

Elisabeth Schertl, Rudolf Schock, and Erzsébet Házy brought to an end this edition of Vienna and Beyond with the treasure scene from The Gypsy Baron by Johann Strauss II.

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My God, how entrancing in spite of her gloom.

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1: BBC News with Sue Montgomery. The boss of the artificial intelligence firm Anthropic says the industry should slow down following recent concerns over the technology's safety. Dario Amodei has warned that the increasing rate of development could lead to rogue AI taking over the internet, potentially causing hundreds of billions of dollars in damage. A former Anthropic researcher, Jacob Coxon, who quit the company this week over concerns about safety, told the BBC he had spoken to some former colleagues.
2: When they are planning their lives, planning what to do with their lives, they are thinking about the impacts of their work. They're maybe like considering buying land somewhere because they're so scared of the instability as a result of rapid AI progress. All I can say is the people who work at these companies are completely serious when they ask for regulation, because they find themselves trapped in a race and they're scared of the outcomes of that race.
1: There's been a mixed reaction in London and Dublin to Donald Trump's assertion he'd love to see the unification of Northern Ireland and the Irish Republic. Speaking on the first day of a brief visit to Ireland, he said unity would happen eventually. However, the British government stressed that constitutional change would only happen if people on both sides of the border wanted it. An Irish government spokesperson said the president's comments should not come as a surprise. The BBC's Katrina Perry is in Ireland for Mr. Trump's visit.
3: No one would have anticipated that President Trump was going to make these remarks on this visit. Any nervousness from the Irish government would have been more centred on would there be any sticky issues around trade, around tariffs, around the situation in the Middle East. The question came actually from a British journalist who had travelled over here for the visit of President Trump, and it's not something that we've really heard anything about from this administration.
1: Police in Kenya say they've arrested 18 people in recent days over allegations of assaulting, intimidating or extorting foreign nationals. There was a rise in suspected xenophobic attacks last week after President Ruto directed the authorities to move against foreigners engaged in small-scale trading. He said Kenyan traders needed protection from what he described as unfair competition, but he's since backtracked.
4: And no citizen has a right to take the law into their hands and harm other people from other areas. Every person from wherever they come from will be treated fairly in accordance with the law.
1: Niger's military rulers have replaced the head of the armed forces less than 2 weeks after an attempted mutiny challenged their authority. The new chief of staff replaces a leading figure in the 2023 coup that ousted President Mohamed Bazoum. World News from the BBC. Hungary's prime minister says he will change a law introduced by the previous far-right government which prevented same-sex couples from adopting. Peter Modjar described as evil those who believe children were better off living in inhumane conditions rather than with two parents of the same sex. Before 2020, same-sex couples could apply to adopt a child as individuals. Celine Dion has made a long-awaited comeback in the first of 16 performances in Paris over the next few weeks. The Canadian singer was diagnosed with a rare neurological condition 4 years ago that affected her singing voice. Our correspondent, Hugh Schofield, is outside the venue in the French capital.
5: hundreds of thousands of people who are going to be seeing her over the coming residency. It's not a tour, it's a residency. She had them in Las Vegas over many years and revived the fortunes of Las Vegas. That's why she's fetting over there. But she's performing in the same style over here now. She's taking up residence at this arena near La Défense, and she'll be here for 16 concerts over the next few weeks, coming back again in May. And it's to the absolute delight of her millions of fans around Europe.
1: A film set in Denmark in the aftermath of the Second World War, Woman Unknown, has won the top prize at the Venice Film Festival. The film star, Mathilde Arcel, also won Best Actress. She plays a woman facing the threat of vigilante justice after having a relationship with a German soldier. In tennis, the final of the women's singles in the US Open is underway at Flushing Meadows in New York, pitting Irina Sabalenka of Belarus against Kazakhstan's Elena Rybakina. Sabalenka, a four-time Grand Slam winner, lost her world number one ranking to Rybakina when she reached the semi-finals. BBC News.
0: More news at 8 a.m. We'll update the weather now, sponsored by the Queensland Opera Queensland Recital Series at Opera Queensland Studios, 140 Grey Street, South Brisbane. Finally, it was yesterday, so we might ignore that one. And the weather update will go straight to, and we can tell you that the temperatures today are likely to be 24 degrees in Brisbane, 26 in Ipswich, and 24 for Logan. Bayside Suburbs, Gold Coast and Sunshine Coast, 23 degrees. For Monday, a sunny day, 13 to 25, 13 to 27 and sunny on Tuesday, 14 to 25 on Wednesday. Well, that was a quick weather update, and we're going back to the music. 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

On the Trail, the music of Ferdy Grofay from his Grand Canyon Suite. We heard the Seattle Symphony Orchestra, Jared Schwartz conducting. It's 13 minutes after 7 o'clock. Sidney Jones was a British composer who was largely expected to take over the mantle from Gilbert and Sullivan when that partnership broke up. Jones's music is not dissimilar to that written by Sullivan, nor his libretto very dissimilar to that written by Gilbert. Nonetheless, his plays stand alone, as we hear in The Geisha. We'll take two excerpts from Act 2.

0: Lillian Watson singing the role of the Chief Geisha, along with the New London Light Opera Chorus and the New London Orchestra, Ronald Corp conducting. Excerpt from The Geisha by Sidney Jones. 19 minutes after 7 o'clock.
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Humoresk in G flat, the opus 101 by Dvorak, Itzhak Perlman violin, Yo-Yo Ma cello, and the Boston Symphony Orchestra. Seiji Ozawa conducting brings the time to 24 minutes after 7 o'clock, which takes us to Beethoven and the Diabelli Diabelli excerpts performed by Gerard Williams.

Gerard Willems played two of the early variations, numbers 27 and 28. The music of Beethoven brings the time to 27 minutes after 7. Thomas Allen takes us up to 7:30 and the reading of the music diary.

Sir Thomas Allen, on the occasion of Proms at the Palace, we heard From Merry England by Edward German, the Yeoman of England. It's 29 minutes to 8 o'clock as we open our music diary for this Sunday, the 13th of September. Nicole Thompson, soprano, Jasmine K. Mezzo, and the St. Stephen's Cathedral Choir and Schola, along with Queensland Baroque Orchestra, will perform cantatas by Bach at the Cathedral of St. Stephen in the city this afternoon at 3. For details, call 3324 3030. 3324 3030. The Cannigan Chamber Choir, with Louise King cello, Cara Tran piano, will perform The Sacred Veil by Whittaker at the Rosalie Sacred Heart Church, Paddington, Friday evening, 7:30. 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Noosa Chamber Music, with guest Sasha Gibbs McPhee, clarinet, will perform works by Hals, Reicha, Albanus and Mozart at the Good Shepherd Church Hall, Noosaville, on Saturday afternoon at 4. Further information on 0409 915 076. 0409 915 076. More detail on the aforementioned events, as well as events further ahead, can be found on our website for mbs.com.au, where you can book online for selected performances, including

degrees that occur on Sunday, the 20th of this month. Inheritance with Riverbend Ensemble at Christchurch St Lucia, a performance by John Granger Fisher at St Paul's Church East Brisbane, and the fourth in the Aidney Hooper concert series in the 4MBS Performance Studio, Cooper Room. 27 minutes to 8 o'clock.

Vladimir Verbitsky conducted the Queensland Symphony Orchestra with Tahiti Trot by Shostakovich, which is based on T for Two from No No Nanette by Vincent Yeomans. It's 23 minutes to 8 o'clock on this Sunday morning as we turn to Beethoven, an excerpt from his string quartet number 1 in F.

The Takash Quartet gave us an excerpt from the String Quartet No. 1 in F by Beethoven. We'll take two items from that Scottish tenor, Kenneth McKellar. Firstly, the music of Haydn Wood, Roses in Picardy.

0: The traditional piece, the old turf fire. Prior to that, Hayden Woods, Roses and Picardy, both performed by Scottish tenor Kenneth McKellar. Just passing 6:45 on Sunday morning.
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A quadrille by Johann Strauss the Younger, or the Father rather. That was the Muses Quadrille, Opus 174, the Slovak Sinfonietta of Žilina, Ernst Marsden-Dorsa conducting. 8:10. It's take a piece of music from the 18th century composer Giovanni Paisiello.

In a Heart That No Longer Loves. It's from La Molinara, opera by Giovanni Paisiello, and the voice of Renato Tabaldi with the New Philharmonic Orchestra under Richard Bonin. French composer now, Lili Boulanger. This is her Courtage.

Cottage, the music of Lily Bollinger with Laura Chisholm, the flautist, and David Miller, piano. Coming up to 5 minutes to 8 o'clock.

A piece of music that's probably anathema to most people now. That was very much associated with hunting the fox in England. John Peel, dear Ken John Peel, with the Academy of St Martin in the Fields, the Neville Mariner conducting. It's 3 minutes to 8 o'clock. BBC World News comes up just after eight. And to take us there, a waltz by the American composer Leroy Anderson. The Dallas Wind Symphony gives us Bell of the Ball.

0: Belle of the Ball, the music of Leroy Anderson with the Dallas Wind Symphony under Frederick Fennell. It's 8 o'clock, crossing to the news shortly. I don't know about Belle of the Ball, but certainly Beau of the Ball, and I'm referring to John Hawkins, who at 96 years old is still actively producing programmes for 4MBS Classic FM, including the long-running Inquires and Places, a programme of sacred choral music. That's at 4 o'clock every Sunday afternoon, Inquires and Places with John Hawkins. 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
1: BBC News with Chris Barrow. The boss of the artificial intelligence firm Anthropic says the industry should slow down following recent concerns over the technology's safety. Dario Amodè has warned that the increasing rate of development could lead to rogue AI taking over the internet. Our North America technology correspondent Lily Jamali reports.
2: Dario Amodè said the risks associated with AI were serious. He proposed creating a system for monitoring the models, both as they're created and deployed, and called for governments to be given time to respond with regulation. The essay was published after the Anthropic safety researcher Jacob Coxon said the company and its rival OpenAI, where he's also worked, were gambling with all of our lives as they developed AI technology. Sam Altman, the head of OpenAI, wrote on social media that he supported the idea of independent monitoring. And Elon Musk, whose SpaceX AI makes the controversial chatbot Grok, said he backed slowing the pace of AI development, posting to X, "Dario is right."
1: There's been a mixed reaction in London and Dublin to Donald Trump's assertion that he'd love to see the unification of Northern Ireland and the Irish Republic. The government of the British Prime Minister, Andy Burnham, stressed that constitutional change would only happen if people on both sides of the border wanted it, as per the terms of the Good Friday Peace Agreement. Chris Page is in Dublin.
3: The US was deeply involved in brokering the Good Friday Peace Agreement, which largely ended the conflict in Northern Ireland in 1998. The agreement says the British government shall call a referendum on unification if it appears likely a majority of people would vote to leave the UK. In response to Mr. Trump's remarks, Downing Street pointed to an answer which Andy Burnham gave to a question in Parliament last week when he said he would stick to the agreement 100%.
1: An Israeli soldier has been filmed shooting a Palestinian man in the leg who appeared to pose no threat in the north of the occupied West Bank. The video shows a Palestinian falling to the ground in a field after a shot rings out. The IDF says it's launched an investigation into the incident. Hungary's leader says he'll change a law introduced by the previous far-right government which prevented same-sex couples from adopting. The plan was announced by the Prime Minister, Péter Modzsó.
4: Those who believe that a child is better off growing up among criminals or in inhumane conditions than with a single good parent or with two parents of the same or different sex are, in my eyes, evil.
1: Before 2020, same-sex couples could apply to adopt a child as individuals. That changed when the government of the former Prime Minister Viktor Orban passed a law requiring the Family Affairs Minister to approve adoption requests from single people. This, in effect, banned same-sex couples from adopting. This is the latest world news from the BBC. A fire at a nursing home in Chile has killed at least 16 elderly people. The blaze broke out late on Friday in the Araucania region, south of the capital Santiago, engulfing the building. Celine Dion has made a joyful return to the stage after 6 years with a sellout concert in Paris, the first of 16 performances. Meanwhile in London, the BBC's Last Night of the Proms featured a medley of the greatest hits of the American singer Dolly Parton, who died last month. Sheridan Smith and Beverly Knight performed songs including 9 to 5 and I Will Always Love You. A film set in Denmark in the aftermath of the Second World War, Woman Unknown, has won the Golden Lion at the Venice Film Festival. There was also an award for a documentary examining the killing of civilians by the Israeli military in Gaza. Here's our Global Affairs reporter, Sebastian Usher.
5: Directed by the Danish-Egyptian filmmaker Mai Altuki, Woman Unknown has won a rare double victory at the Venice Film Festival. In the psychological thriller, Mathilde Arcel plays a woman whose attempt to build a new life in post-war Denmark is threatened by the undercurrents of revenge and paranoia over anyone suspected of having collaborated with the Nazi occupation. But perhaps the film that has caused the most stir at this year's festival was Nazar, a documentary made by two Israeli directors, which features whistleblowers from Israeli intelligence talking about the killing of civilians in Gaza. It won a special jury prize after receiving a 25-minute ovation.
1: A secular state funeral will be held on Tuesday in Rome for the veteran Italian politician and feminist Emma Bonino, who died on Friday at the age of 78. Ms. Bonino rose to prominence in the 1970s when she became a leading voice in the struggle for the legalization of abortion. In her long political career, she served as a senator, as a government minister, and as a European Commissioner for Health and Consumer Protection. That's the latest. BBC News.
0: 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International piano sensation John Granger Fisher plays piano masterpieces in a programme covering

When the night wind howls in the chimney cowls, and the bat in the moonlight flies, and inky clouds like funeral shrouds sail over the midnight skies. When the footpads quail and the night birds wail, and

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1: And there you have it. Good morning and welcome to MBS Light. Just gone 9 o'clock here in the studio. My little clock on the wall is running a little bit behind my phone time. So, without further ado, let me tell you what we're up to this morning here in the studio's MBS Light. The program is Morning Light, brought to you by myself, Grant Berry, and we're going to have a little walk through the light classics this morning, and then venture into songs from TV, stage, screen, musicals, etc. So to start us off with a bit of morning mood, well, what better than Grieg's Morning Mood from the Peer Gynt Suite?

And if you're just waking, that was the J.S. Bach Sleepers Awake. And while you're lying there in your bed, I'm going to give you something to sit back and relax to. Mascagni's Intermezzo, and we'll follow that with a little Chopin.

And there you had Chopin's Raindrop from Prelude, Opus 28, number 15 in D flat, for those of you keeping count at home. And coming up, I have a little tradition, as we're still here in the morning, traditional arrangement by Pearson of Early One Morning. So, come on, folk, time to be up and about.

Yes, indeed. Spring is in the air. The scent of jasmine and a light breeze blowing. This is a great time of year, is it not? Spring there. Vivaldi's from the Four Seasons, the Allegro movement. Now, I have some exciting news for jazz lovers in Brisbane. Hold on to your hats and listen to this.

0: Every Friday and Saturday night, the Ruby Jazz Club brings you live jazz, delicious food and delectable cocktails in an intimate Art Deco setting in the heart of Fortitude Valley. This Friday, September 18, don't miss Slips and the FWs as they bring you a night of joyous New Orleans jazz, early blues and ragtime. Tickets $25. Find us through the unmarked red door in Mead Lane beneath Wickham Street. Saturday night's a free entry, showcasing emerging talent through our ever-changing lineup of jazz trios and duos. See what's coming up and book your next night out at therubyjazzclub.com.au. That's therubyjazzclub.com.au. The Ruby Jazz Club is a sponsor of MBS Light.
1: And there you have it. Coming up for you, I've got just a little bit of night music.

The magic of Mr. Mozart there, a little excerpt of the Eine kleine Nachtmusik, followed by a little bit of the German dance, the Sleigh Ride. And next up I have for you, we're going over to Budapest to listen to a couple of guitars. This be the concerto in G major for two guitars. It's a piece of Vivaldi's.

Well, that be the Horn Concerto of Mozart, number 3. That is the third number that thou shalt proceed from 1 right through 2 and directly stop at 3. In E flat major, K447 for those of you playing at home. Right, on the other turntable I've got a little allegro coming up for you from Vivaldi, from his Flute Concerto in D major, the El Cadino.

pianist Geno Jando there with a delightfully crisp version of Mozart's Alla Turca, the piano sonata number 11 in A major, familiar to many. Now, just prior to that, you heard a little excerpt from the Four Seasons, Vivaldi's Spring, and I have a little more Vivaldi here for you, but it's Flautino Concerto in C major.

and just gone 10 o'clock in the studio this morning here at MBS Light. My name's Grant Berry. This is the program of Morning Light that I've been presenting for the past hour and will continue with other light classics and songs from stage and screen right up until 12 noon today. You were just listening there to a little bit of Mozart's Symphony No. 41 in C major, the Jupiter, which of course, we always, when we think of planets, we think of Holst, don't we? But no, that was Mozart's Jupiter, the Allegro from Symphony 41, which, as you all know, is of course the Elvira Madigan symphony used in that TV and movie, Elvira Madigan. We might play that a little later if I feel so inclined. Rightio, a message from our sponsors, because Christmas may be months away, but you need to plan now to enjoy the 4MBS Christmas celebration on Sunday the 13th of December with Marusha and friends. Marusha will share the stage with some of Australia's brightest talent, the Queensland Choir, Brisbane Symphony Orchestra and more. 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And meantime, here in the studio, we'll proceed with our little light classic selection and a little rondo allegro for you from Violin Concerto No. 3 in G major, of course. Mr. Mozart, take it away.